Songs are like babies. You nurture them, feed them, and tell them that they're great, until it's time to set them free into the world for everyone to judge. However, not all babies are worth raising. Sometimes it's just better to abandon them. Let's get started.

Radio Student. Danas je Sunday Bloody. Sunday Bloody Sunday, Sunday Bloody Sunday. Ja moram finiti ovu ploču, ne bih li je moga početi s pjesmom Monday Bloody Monday.

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But you know that when you play both together, when you mix the white and the black together and make a chord, it sounds better than if it's just the white or if it's just the black.

0: incubus to bo incubus dausti.
1: Now, the World Cup is great. It's the most successful they've ever had. They've never had anything that sold so quickly. And it's a great sport. And it really is coming to America. I call it soccer. You know, it's just easier to do because we have football and they have two footballs, right? They call it football.
2: Death to America! Death to the West!

0: stuff. 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When I'm with my homies.
1: Okay, naslednji je M-Tak Papić. Asmonot v vetru, odlično. No, gremo. 1, 3, 1, 2...

soon as you can, strike him as hard as you can, as often as you can, and keep moving on. Hickamas, hickamas, and strike him as, and strike him as, and strike him as, and strike him as, and strike him as, and strike him as, and strike him as, and strike him as, and strike him as, and strike him as, and strike him as, and strike him as, and strike him as, and strike him as, and strike him as, and strike him as, and strike him as, and strike him as, and strike him as, and strike him as, and strike him as, and strike him as, and strike him as, and strike him as, and strike him as, and strike him as, and strike him as, and strike him as, and strike him as, and strike him as, and strike him as, and strike him as, and strike him as, and strike him as, and strike him as, and strike him as, and strike him as, and strike him as, and strike him as, and strike him as, and strike him as, and strike him as, and strike him as, and strike him as, and strike him as, and strike him as, and strike him as, and strike him as, and strike him as, and strike him as, and strike him as, and strike him as, and strike him as, and strike him as, and strike him as, and strike him as, and strike him as, and strike him as, and strike him as, and strike him as, and strike him as, and strike him as, and

Time runs in and then runs out, starts again, and it's always been that way.

0: World Cup is great. It's the most successful they've ever had. They've never had anything that sold so quickly. And it's a great sport. And it really is coming to America. I call it soccer. You know, it's just easier to do because we have football and they have two footballs, right? They call it football.
1: Death to America! Death to the West!

0: Actually, if this is recorded, I think it's kind of nice radio. This is the kind of radio I would listen to.
1: Ereš hit! 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
1: Hey, Modeli, Abadonski. 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

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Other members are awaiting sentencing.

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1: So your work often brings together dance, speculative fiction and digital culture. This feels especially compelling in a moment when bodily movement is constantly being recorded, copied, circulated and transformed through platforms like TikTok. What do you think makes dance such a productive form for understanding our relationship to digital technologies?
2: I remember like years ago I was lent a book. A choreographer or a movement director that I had been working with lent me this book called What Every Body Is Saying. So it not as in like every body is two separate words. And it was written by a ex-FBI like interrogations officer. And it was about how he developed this way of being able to read body language in an interrogation setting. And the book is really tacky, so I'm not suggesting anyone pick it up. Like, I think it was made for like people who want to like read body language in like in boardroom meetings or something like that. So it's not really, I would say, a useful book to read. There was something really interesting at the beginning, and how he prefaces the book, which is like, he developed this system for being able to read people, but he was like, this is obviously not, you know, using this like language alone isn't enough to like produce a guilty verdict or anything like that. This was just a tool that he uses to know whether he should keep someone in the room a little longer or not. So it's not like, you know, the body can never really like completely speak the truth. And I thought, like, even though this book is tacky and I kind of don't agree with anything at all, I actually thought that preface to the book, I thought was really interesting, because I felt like he's kind of nodding to the fact that this is actually, it's almost kind of like being like, this could be dangerous. And like, even though he's sort of being like, I've made this thing, he's sort of like, it is dangerous to completely believe this stuff. And he also kind of talks about like how movements, like the way that he uses it, like a lot of movements change cross-culturally. So what one movement might mean for someone who exists in one culture would mean something completely different for someone existing in another culture. So he kind of like uses this example of like someone holding a bouquet of flowers upside down like might indicate that someone is European rather than American. But again, that's not even a real that's not even something that's real. And so anyway, so the reason why I'm kind of bringing this up is that I think there's this sort of this worry of like, with stuff like behavioral detection technologies that exist in a lot of like public spaces, like especially places like airports and train stations, that look out for the way that someone is moving. And it is sort of doing this translation, or maybe not translation, but defining of like what a movement might be or whether it's a threat. I kind of thought that maybe not specifically, I'm not worried about, I mean, I am worried about behavioral detection technologies, but it's not really that. But I think I was kind of worried about this idea of like this idea of needing to define what a moving body means and what the dangers in that like could be. And I think in like one of the videos I've made, I sort of based I kind of based it around, I based it around this book and also behavior detection technologies, but I also was reading Catherine Hale's book Post-Print as well. And in that book, she talks a lot about capture and like recapture technology, where this idea that you're training a language system to be able to read like warped phrases, so it like asks you what this warped phrase is, and then you explain what it is. And I kind of came up with a sort of fictional idea of like, what if that kind of like recapture technology was ever implemented in terms of movement? Like, what if we had to explain what our body movements meant for a sort of a digital technology to kind of start defining what different movements mean and what would be the dangers in that. And so the fiction kind of plays out in this kind of way that I guess the worry in it is that if our bodies start to become like defined by a sort of network or by any sort of digital technologies, like going back to this FBI interrogation book, could it ever actually like be real? And then also suddenly this language kind of starts to formulate, which also we have no way of sort of being in control of. So like, I guess with like normal language that we use when we talk or write, we understand kind of how to censor ourselves with that language because we've grown up like knowing how to use, we've grown up learning how to use it and knowing how to use it. And so what happens when this language that is so based on our body, what would happen if we don't know actually what it's, like how it's being defined? And so I think in some ways, again, like it's kind of a big stretch, but I think I look at dance as kind of being this way of, I guess, this kind of intentional, moving with a sort of intention and understanding like how dance can sort of, how being in control of how you use your body and what it might mean to use your body in a very specific way. And if you kind of, so in a way it's sort of like dancing could be learning how to kind of move your body in very specific ways could be the same as kind of when you're a kid and you're learning how to use language and how to structure a sentence. It's sort of the same thing. And that's kind of again, that's not what, I wouldn't say that that's what dancers do, but I would say the dancers in my fictional worlds, that's kind of what they're doing. So I'm kind of proposing a sort of new language, and how does that start to develop? And in that work specifically, I was looking at styles of dance online where people kind of looked like they were glitching, or like glitching in real life, but also kind of like that, it was an Instagram, boomerang, that's what it was. It, like people were kind of moving in that boomerang style kind of glitch. So I had kind of dancers kind of learn those movements. And then I also kind of brought in the mannequin challenge as well, like when people just kind of pause and stop. And in the story, people kind of were wearing these devices almost as this like constant recapture thing. So whenever they performed a movement, they would have to kind of say what it was that they were doing. And they're kind of like feeding this system of, or like teaching the system what these movements meant. And in this, I don't know, it's kind of tacky maybe, but like in the story, people start moving like a glitch or pausing, as almost a way of getting a break from having to like the kind of free labor of like inputting all this information and teaching the system. So they would start to glitch, because then the glitch became something that the machine or the technology would read as an error. So it wouldn't ask you like what that movement was, it would then ask these people like, are you okay? And so in the story, there kind of ends up being this kind of belief that the people that are moving, that who are moving in this way, kind of believe that they've kind of awoke some kind of empathy within the machines by asking the people if they're okay. Suddenly the suddenly there's a conversation that they're able to kind of have between the technology, but it's not through language, it's actually through movement. And it kind of opens up like different sorts of channels.
1: You tie dance to ritual and subcultural forms of expression, and dance has always depended on repetition and imitation, collective transmissions. But digital platforms seem to accelerate these processes and make them newly visible. Do you see platform virality as transforming dance as a cultural form, or simply amplifying the dynamics that were already present or here with us?
2: I mean, that's a good question, and I don't know whether I could completely like give like a full answer to that, but I've got like I guess a couple of things that I could kind of say about it. And I think primarily like the environment has changed, and when I mean the environment, like the environment like includes also the audience, like everything has changed. The actual physical environment hasn't necessarily changed, but like the I remember this is before COVID, so when TikTok was kind of just taking off, I had noticed that people were I'd walked through Trafalgar Square, which is like one of the busiest squares in London, and I saw like a teenager or someone very young with a ring light and like their phone on a tripod, and they were doing a sort of TikTok dance, like a super early TikTok dance. And I thought like, this is kind of crazy that like there are hundreds, maybe hundreds of people in this square, and there's someone dancing, and they don't care. They seem completely oblivious to the real people and potential, like if you could consider them an audience, they're completely oblivious to that audience. They don't care about performing to the real people. And also with TikTok, like unlike Instagram or Facebook, you know, you're not necessarily performing for your friends either. Like the audience isn't the people that you know. The For You page is just totally random people that you never will see their face. You can if you click into every single person that's liked you, but you're performing for this number. Like you're just trying to get this number, almost like a rating, rather than kind of connecting to people. Of course you are kind of trying to connect to people, but it's not really the purpose for it. And that was kind of where I kind of like came up with the phrase, or like kind of thought about people performing for algorithms. It's not necessarily performing for people anymore. So that's kind of in one way in which like I see the environment changing again. It's sort of like people used to dance in town squares. So that dancer is still essentially performing in a town square, but like the nature of it is, so maybe environment's the wrong word. But the audience has changed, I guess. Maybe that's a better way of saying it. The audience has changed. And I mean, in terms of repetition, there's some things that I could say about it, but I don't think they're particularly interesting. I think also like the first, again, this isn't necessarily TikTok, but the first time that I kind of like really felt like I started to see, I guess, like the mark of the digital on people's bodies and the way that they danced was like before TikTok was Fortnite. And I didn't know what Fortnite was. I didn't play it, but I remember like having a conversation at work with I guess some people who were a little bit older than me that had kids and would go to the playground, and they were talking about these kids kind of performing these Fortnite emotes in the park. And then because I was sort of interested, I wasn't making like work really at that point. I was still an artist, but I like didn't know what I was doing. And I like remember like looking up these like Fortnite dances, and then kind of once I started to recognize them, then I would sometimes see people performing them, like kids performing them on the street. And I really noticed that there was like that was where I noticed like the mark of the digital was in these dances, I guess, like, and maybe with repetition here this comes in a bit, but you know, it's sort of this like looping gesture that just like never ends, and it just like carries on and goes on, and you're just doing Orange Justice until you die. I didn't think about this straight away, but I think I started reading this book, which has sort of like almost become like not my Bible, but it was a really important book for me to read, called Choreographing Copyright, which is about the race and gender politics of choreographic copyright law in America and sort of the history of it. And kind of all the issues around it. There's loads of different like interesting things about like social dances aren't considered intellectual property, which means if you belong to that community, a specific community, and you perform the style of dance that community has created, it's not considered your intellectual property. But if you're not from that community and you do a pastiche of that dance, it is considered your intellectual property. So there's a lot of like, basically choreographic copyright law in America kind of can stop people from marginalized communities owning their own product, like or owning their own sort of creative products. Anyway, sorry, that was a tangent. But I kind of came across some cases of dancers and musicians suing Fortnite for the use of these dances in this video game kind of economy, basically, where emotes can be bought for V-Bucks, and how these dancers aren't able to own them. And so I kind of noticed that also, like, with these kids dancing these dances on the street, there's also kind of a slight sense of ownership, like, over these dances, like in the same way that you like buy a pair of shoes to kind of, you know, like, you're like, these are my shoes and this expresses who I am, and this is like a purchase I've made for that kind of specific form of self-expression. Suddenly those dances were doing the same thing. Like, you buy, I don't know, I mean, keep using Orange Justice because that's like the one I always think about. It's like the class, I mean, in my mind it's the classic Fortnite dance, but actually it's not Fortnite, it's I don't remember his name. It's Orange T-shirt Kid. And so I think that was like that was kind of like the first moment where I kind of really felt like dance was like, I think like dance was really changing because of digital technologies. Like how it's consumed, like, has completely changed, basically. And then of course, like, TikTok kind of came out. And then that was doing something else. But I did actually come across, like, after these court cases between Epic Games and these dancers, Epic Games did like a challenge on TikTok called Emote Royale. So it was like this challenge for dancers to make like short phrases of dances and what you win is to get your dance turned into an emote on the game. And you don't get paid for it, but you do get like a certain amount of V-Bucks. But it's basically for the clout of, as a dancer, to be like, oh, my dance is on Fortnite. It's now like forever in that, it's like canonized in like that video game space. And that's obviously not necessarily the reason why people dance on TikTok. That's not the only reason why, but I think that's kind of really interesting that was introduced into TikTok so early in TikTok as well, that like this sort of challenge that people, again, it's like the way that people produce music on TikTok now, like, as a form of content. Like, it's not about the whole song, it's about getting that clip that can be used over and over again. The same thing was happening for dancers. It was like trying to make that clip so it was hooky, and then, I mean, and for some people to get it into these kind of virtual spaces forever.
1: So your work analyzes dance through speculative or theoretical fiction, imagining future societies shaped by specific technological developments. In these futures, dance takes on many different roles. It can carry ideological messages, become a tool of resistance, or allow bodies to be seen or misread by planetary sensing technologies. You're also a co-host of Future Artifacts FM, which seems to use fiction as a method for thinking through possible futures. On Povratne Zanke, we have also been exploring the political and theoretical power of fiction, and some guests understanding as one of the most open forms of writing, while others see it as a way of reclaiming lost futures or breaking out of what Fisher, for example, called reflective impotence. What is your own perspective on fiction as a method of or artistic practice?
2: Yeah, so this was the first time I really kind of started consciously or productively, like, kind of using fiction. I remember, so kind of just to rewind a little bit back to what I was talking about with dance and copyright and the Fortnite example, I had made a video essay kind of about this idea that dance is sort of turned into a product that the authors have no way of being compensated for or having any form of ownership over. I made this video essay, which was not fictional. It was like more of a kind of like a documentary video essay. And I'd come across the writing and like work of choreographer and lawyer Jorge Poveda Yanez, who now goes by the name Angel Poveda Yanez. And we weren't living in the same country. They were based in Ecuador at the time. I got in touch and I was like, hey, we're writing, like, they were writing about the use of traditional dances in the game Fortnite. And I got in touch and I was like, hey, I never do this. You should watch my video essay. Like, we're making work about the same thing. I'm looking at it from sort of people making work in online spaces. You're making it about you're writing about traditional dances, but they're two sides of the same coin. And so we were speaking for years, and then we ended up writing co-writing an article together called "Dancing Someone Else's Movements Using Someone Else's Body." And so we kind of the paper kind of is like an amalgamation of both of our research. And then at the end of the paper, we kind of speculate or come up with sort of speculative courses of actions that dancers could potentially take to regain agency in this new digital economy. And we didn't know whether they worked. We were just speculating, like, could one of the examples was like, could you just forget about choreographic copyright law altogether, and could you protect dances under source code copyright law? Like, could you protect the motion capture coordinates rather than the dance? And then if someone else repeats those coordinates, and you're like, I own those coordinates, so it's not about the dance anymore, it's about this product. And when we finished the paper, we were like, oh, it would be great to kind of, like, we felt like the natural next step was to actually maybe test out some of these ideas that we had. And we wanted to work with, sorry, I am getting somewhere here. And so we were like, it would be great to work with a traditional dancer who's making their own stuff, because traditional dance is in the eyes of the law, is considered social dance. And those conversations at the World Intellectual Property Organization are like much more mature than people making work in online digital spaces. But really those kinds of practices from where we stand could be seen as very, very, very similar. But because those conversations are around traditional intangible cultural heritage and indigenous forms of knowledge are much more mature in terms of like legal discourse, if we were to solve that problem, there would be a trickle down effect to anyone making work in social online spaces. So we kind of thought this was the best way to go to get into it. And then we basically decided that we thought, like, ethically, we were like, what happens though if we, like, one of our ideas, this was before the NFT boom, we were like looking at blockchain and we were like, maybe we should make an NFT and just see what happens with that. And we were already a little bit like starting to get a bit suspicious about NFTs, but we should try it, like, just as a research activity. And then we were thinking, actually, what happens if we do put someone's dance into, like, a marginalized person's dance into these systems, and then what happens if they end up worse off than before when we started? So I'd come up with this idea of making a fictional traditional dance that then we could use as an example. So that was my first kind of, like, that was the first time that I we had this whole conversation of like, what is a fictional traditional dance? Like, once you make one, isn't it real anyways? And we decided that the fictional aspect of it is like the lore and the knowledge and the history of like where this dance comes from, like what does this dance like actually respond to in the physical real world, like that makes it emerge. So it was really kind of about creating the lore of this dance. So what I did was I decided to take this this movement, this kind of style of movement on TikTok of people moving, like they looked like they're walking on the spot and they're moving in and out of slow motion. And I was like, what if I kind of write about that dance from a future perspective and write about it as if it's a traditional dance. So like people are looking back and it becomes this thing that like people are still performing, but they don't necessarily know why they're performing it anymore. And we'll write the story about, and I'll write the story about it. And so we ended up, so I made my first sort of like video essay, but using fiction. And I know we'll come on to more questions about that later. So I made a video and worked with some dancers, like kind of developing the actual dance. So I took it from this kind of move that I'd seen on the circulating on TikTok, but I kind of tried to turn it, create an actual dance, like a little phrase out of it that could be turned into an emote. And Angel and I were in we booked a motion capture studio. This is the first time we ever actually met in real life. We like booked a motion capture studio. We turned it into an emote. We made a motion capture data score out of it. Like we did all this stuff. And so for me, like that was the most exciting use of fiction that I've ever had. So of course there was a story and there was an artwork and an exhibition and a performance that came out of it. But also on the other side, the fiction was like operating as a subject it was like a ethical kind of research method, basically, that the fiction was actually performing. So that was kind of like a really interesting

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No, this is a song where I carry the name, carry the name, carry the name, carry the name, carry the name, carry the name, carry the name.

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10: One of the ironies of these groups is that they say they want to enforce the law. They say that immigrants have violated the law by coming in without documents, and yet their strategies, their mobilization, and their actions consistently violate the law. As you mentioned, there have been court orders against them to allow immigrants into health facilities, other sort of law cases telling them to not threaten people, and yet they continue to do so. The violence and the threats in health facilities has gone away for the moment because we've been seeing so many of these big public marches. But those kind of activities are happening still around the country. We see people pulled out of their shops. We see people be having their property looted. And we do see threats against people seeking healthcare, education, and other services. So there are in the big cities some neighborhoods where there are a lot of immigrants. But ironically, those are not the areas where these attacks happen. The attacks seem to be happening much more in townships, this where Black South Africans live, where also immigrants are finding inexpensive housing, sometimes where they're opening shops. It's in those sorts of areas which are much more mixed where we see the violence really happening.
8: Ok, kako je pa nastala ta druga omenjena skupina, Korakaj in Korakaj?
9: Ja, se pravi, kljub temu, da sta ti dve organizaciji povezani druga z drugo, je ta ločena od prve in sicer je nastala kasneje in to leta 2024 v Durbanu. 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
10: So if we go back to the violence that was happening in the 2000s, this was organized very locally, often by associations or chiefs or gangsters. What we're seeing in the last few years, really since about 2020, is a much more organized kind of violence. Dudula was the first on the scene. They seemed to have some money from somewhere. They were very active on social media. They were funding themselves to go around the country, very slick, very polished, very strong at getting attention. More recently, we've seen a group called, as you say, a March on March, which has its roots in KwaZulu-Natal, in the city of Durban or near the city of Durban. And they seem even better funded. They have a spokesperson who comes out of the media, electronic media. They're extremely good, and they seem to have close connections with political power and others. They are organizing mainly marches, but they have a very strong game on the ground. They're going house to house, they're eliciting support. They're using social media very effectively, using WhatsApp, using Instagram, TikTok, etc., to try to mobilize and to try to put themselves at the center of politics.
8: Kako pa te skupini novačita ljudi?
9: Ja, po mnenju in pa pojasnilih našega sogovornika se obe skupini precej zanašata na družbena omrežja, pa tudi na terensko novačenje ljudi, predvsem pa poskusata obe nagovarjati mlade, med katerimi je stopnja nezaposlenosti zelo visoka.
10: It's very hard to tell. Much of what they do is done electronically, through WhatsApp, through other social media. So in that sense, their presence is being felt throughout the country. And it's leading to a sense among many South Africans that these organizations are much bigger and much more important than perhaps they are. They have worked over the last few years to develop a ground game, to be on the ground. They're not that big. They're not like one of the national political parties, but they are present, they have resources, and they travel. So there are, of course, a lot of South Africans who don't like them, a lot of South Africans who resist them, a lot of South Africans who are comfortable living side by side with immigrants. But these groups have targeted those areas where there are contestations and where they feel that they can get the most support. They're targeting everybody, but I think youth is, if you look at the demography of South Africa, you'll see that it is a very young country. So the youth, people under sort of 30, are the majority of the country. And that is also where unemployment and economic hardship is being felt the most. So unemployment among that sector of the population is well above 30%. People are angry, people are hungry, and these movements are trying to mobilize that group, groups that are always prone to protest anyway, and to get them on the streets.
8: Zdaj, ko poznamo glavne akterje protimigrantske mobilizacije, pa lahko pridemo tudi do bolj nedavnega dogajanja. 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
10: There's a deep history of anti-immigrant sentiment in the country that spans black, white, rich and poor. But I think what we're seeing now is sparked by a political contestation. There are elections coming up in November. The ruling party is weaker than it's ever been. And people are using and mobilizing this anti-immigrant sentiment, as they have in Europe, as they have in the United States, to try to win political power. There have been incidents, anti-immigrant violence, that's gone back even into the 1990s. In 2008, we saw an explosion of violence in which more than 60 people were killed in about 2 weeks and 100,000 or 200,000 people displaced. That kind of violence has not been repeated until now. We have yet to see that kind of violence, but this mobilization is the first time we've seen anything of this size that's really working at a national level, that is so organized and seems to have the protection of so many people in power.
8: Se pravi, je tudi tokrat prišlo do zaostrovanja med Južno Afriko in drugimi afriškimi državami?
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10: Over the last few weeks, we've seen a number of countries, Nigeria, Ghana being the big ones, but also Malawi and Mozambique, to leave so that they can be safe. That's important, of course, for the individuals who are leaving, but it sends a really important message to South Africa that these countries, some of which have been important allies in the past, that these countries are against what's happening in South Africa. And we see already from Nigeria and others looking at forms of sanctions, trade sanctions, travel restrictions, etc., against South Africa. And of course, we saw at the opening game of the World Cup, where the whole continent, it seems, turned against South Africa in its match against Mexico to say, look, usually we would support you. We're Pan-African, we would support the African team. In this instance, we're against you.
8: Kako se je pa na to nasilje odzvala južnoafriška vlada?
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10: They launched this national action plan. This comes out of a conference that was held in Durban in the early 2000s, a UN conference. And they issued a plan, which is primarily about racism, which of course is South Africa's long-standing social problem. And there is mention of xenophobia. But in that plan, there's really not much of a plan. It talks about public education. It talks about cultural appreciation. What it doesn't do is outline a plan to stop violence, a plan to incorporate immigrants successfully into South African society, and a plan to hold people accountable who lead violence or promote hate speech. If you look at official policy on immigration since about 2017, immigrants have increasingly been framed as a threat to South Africa, an economic threat, a threat in terms of crime, sometimes even a threat in terms of cultural affronts. So the government has made this their position. They haven't advocated for xenophobic violence, but they are now running, and all of the major parties are running on a campaign which is anti-immigrant. I think it makes it very hard at this point, just before an election, to now change your position and say, we need to think about immigration differently. I think they're also in a position where it would be very hard for them to turn against groups who are promoting xenophobia, who are fighting against immigrants. A lot of those people are future voters or current voters, and if they're seen as alienating that population, it could hurt them in the elections. Even if they don't internally support what's going on, politically, it's extremely difficult for them now to come and condemn the violence that we're seeing.
8: A pa so sprejeli kakšne zakone ali ukrepe v času teh antimigrantskih mobilizacij?
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10: Those documents propose a number of things, many of which are already official policy. So this includes inspecting areas where immigrants work, holding employers accountable if they hire people who don't have documents or are paying people poorly. It includes working to strengthen border controls. This is an effort to try to appease the South African public who wants to see immigrants out, to try to make it look like the government is doing more. But there's a question about whether it can do these things now, which are have been the policy for the past 5 years, which it hasn't done. Of course, there are measures, there are mechanisms in place for people to immigrate to South Africa to get documents, whether it's to study or work, etc. But at this point, the government is saying, we're not doing anything extra to assist immigrants. We're not going to provide them protection. We've seen Malawians in Durban run for safety. And what the government has said is, we can help you leave the country if you wish, but otherwise you must go back into those communities where you've been threatened and you'll be protected by the police like everyone else. So rather than actively trying to promote social cohesion and safety, they're basically saying you can leave or take your chances in our communities.
8: Kako se je pa vlada odzvala na grožnjo antimigrantskih skupin, da naj migranti zapustijo Južno Afriko do konca junija?
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10: I think it's unclear, and I hope, of course, that there won't be violence, but I suspect there will be. They've promised, they've put this ultimatum that immigrants, they say undocumented, but I think many people mean all African immigrants, leave the country by the 30th. The government has said, don't do it, we will try. We will try to deport people, we will arrest people. And they started doing more. But of course, in 2 weeks, 3 weeks, you can't get everybody out. And of course, the law says a lot of these people have the right to be in South Africa. That means on the 30th of June, there will be still a million or more immigrants in the country. And people are angry. People have their emotions are charged. I suspect we will see violence. If the police come, they can maybe stop that and protect people. But even police in this instance can't be trusted.
8: Večkrat sva omenila, da sta skupini Korakaj in Korakaj in operacija Dudula uspeli zmobilizirati velik del populacije v Južni Afriki, a je možno, da te dve skupini prerasteta tudi v politični stranki.
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10: I would just say that while this mobilization is of course anti-immigrant in its nature, what it's doing is helping to build a culture of violence, a culture of gangsterism, and the government is complicit in this. And this is something that should worry not only immigrants, but really all South Africans. Well, we have seen Operation Dudula already register as a political party. I don't expect that they'll do very well in terms of getting votes. But perhaps what's most important is that these groups are now setting the political agenda. So they don't need to be elected, because they can hold leaders, those who are elected, accountable to them. And I think that's even more powerful, because you don't have the responsibility of governing, but you're behind the scenes controlling the narrative and holding government accountable to your agenda.
9: Ja, v bistvu, če to misel tudi na koncu razširimo nekak za zaključek, ti dve organizaciji, ki sta zdaj organizirali proteste in pa nadlegovali migrante, jih pretepali in njihovi člani, potem tudi nekateri, mislim, so bili ti migranti oziroma nedokumentirani migranti tudi ubiti med temi demonstracijami in pa med izgredi. 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
8: Kultivirala sva Kosta in Tim.

0: I love you, but I love the Lord. More than I love any physical being. I think that's wonderful. But then why can't you bring that same feeling home?
1: I really wish that I could do that.
2: No, I never did it. That was atypical.
0: What makes you think you can do it?
3: Now I still forgot that.
1: Well, he said, a man's foes will be they of his own household.
0: Well, I hardly believe that your own father or mother, a brother or sister would be your enemy.
1: You're gonna call him a liar?
0: No, I'm not calling him a liar.
1: Well, I can do all things through the Lord.
0: He can't do it. You saw the way we live and what we did, do you believe?
1: I really don't think so.
2: Let's see, I've lost track.
1: Or that I love any physical being.
0: I think that's wonderful.

adversary of laughter, the Southeast Alphamori. We have a photo scene that Fantasy the Prequel Nation have. Queried him on Mind Lair. They lecture though adaptively by the need. World and water, or the reserve high mass deployed dead mirror. There. Fifth quote was to burn who interest in all his atrocities. We noticed this acquired, although they were refreshing the pipe, and a rager without her road, intricately stronger. Sloppily, Elliot would ever do the tilt off him. Between various Galician bishops, it should be vastly seductive from their aromatic rider and define lest he has comprehensively induced him. Acoustically, this plus unquestionably that, discriminating better on the deeper. They had the madrigal discharged, though resting have directed it down our palatability. With each uncaught shot shell, he must be profoundly withered.

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1: Right here and now, ladies and gentlemen.
2: Flash.
1: I'd like to introduce for you a very soulful brother.
3: Yes.
4: Come out.
3: The rhythm, the rebel. Without a pause, I'm lowering my level.
5: Bass culture.
6: You gotta use what you got.
7: Flash.
6: Make the best of it.
8: Forward.
9: It is the beat of the heart.
10: And one thing I learned is that you always gotta have a plan.
7: Flash.
10: Going forward.
11: I can't believe you would actually talk to me like
7: Flash.
11: I'm some
7: forward.
11: Sort of
12: the selection process has starts here. You pick out as many different things that are natural.
13: Flash forward.
12: To you, that are organic to you, that draw you in specifically.
13: Flash.
12: And then later, you refine that process through listening.
13: Flash forward.
12: And then you present it to other people. That's DJ, and that's selection to me.
14: Perhaps the exception of rhythm.
15: There will be people who will say, you don't mix this with that. And you will say, watch me.
2: Flash forward.
7: Oddaya. Glasby. And.
16: Korak. Pred.
7: Časam.

0: Right here and now, ladies and gentlemen.
1: Flash.
0: I'd like to introduce for you a very soulful brother.
2: Yes.
3: Come out.
2: The rhythm, the rebel. Without a pause, I'm lowering my level.
4: Bass culture.
5: You gotta use what you got.
6: Flash.
5: Make the best of it.
1: Forward. It is the beat of the heart.
7: One thing I learned is that you always gotta have a plan.
6: Flash.
7: Going forward.
8: I can't believe you would actually talk to me like I'm
6: Flash. Forward.
7: The selection process starts here. You pick out as many different things that are natural.
1: Flash forward.
7: To you, that are organic to you, that draw you in specifically.
1: Flash.
7: And then later, you refine that process through listening.
1: Flash forward.
7: And then you present it to other people. That's DJ, and that's selection to me.
9: Perhaps the exception of rhythm.
10: There will be people who will say, you don't mix this with that. And you will say, watch me. Watch me.
1: Flash forward.
6: Oddaje o glasbi and
8: korak pred časom.
11: But don't ever say hate is your enemy. Love has practically caused me to get you destroyed. If I had hated a little more, just a little more, we would have had a little less trouble. If I look at my faults analytically, sure, you got love. Principle! But don't say, hate is my enemy. What does it say? What's that verse? Hate is my enemy. I gotta fight it day and night. What else does the other the line? Love is the only weapon. Shit! Bullshit! Love is the only weapon with which I got to fight. I got a hell of a lot of weapons!

But don't ever say hate is your enemy. Love has practically caused me to get you destroyed. If I had hated a little more, just a little more, we would have had a little less trouble. If I look at my faults analytically, sure, you got to love principle, but don't say hate is my enemy. What does it say? What's that words? Hate is my enemy. I got to fight it day and night. What else does the other the line? Love is the only weapon. Shit! Bullshit! Love is the only weapon with which I got to fight. I got a hell of a lot of

house, or buying one, or buying one, or buying one, or buying one, or buying one, or buying one, or buying one.

0: What's up, baby?
1: Huh?
0: I just saw you look at me.
1: You think so?
0: I know what I saw. Please, don't tease me.

0: depends on what?
1: Who's asking, Bobby?
0: I'm asking.
1: So, what do you want?
0: I want to dance with you. I want to dance with you. I want to dance with you. I want to dance with you. I want to dance with you. I want to dance with you. I want to dance with you.